0: Hi there! It's time for NHK World Japan's Easy Japanese. I'm Eriko Kojima.
1: And I'm Michael Reese. Let's have fun learning Japanese together. Today, we bring you Lesson 29 on saying what you've done. Tam, a student from Vietnam, Mia, a photographer from China, and the robot landlady Haru-san are talking at Haru-san house. Mia went to a piano recital at a temple in Kamakura on Sunday. Now she's showing the others the pictures she took.
0: Listen to the skit for Lesson 29.
2: 日曜日にピアノの演奏を聞きに行きました。
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0: Okay, let's go through the skit line by line.
1: Mia talks about the recital.
2: 日曜日にピアノの演奏を聞きに行きました。
0: I went to listen to a piano recital on Sunday.
1: Haru-san asks,
3: どうでしたか？
0: How was it?
1: Mia replies,
2: 素晴らしかったです。
0: It was wonderful.
1: Haru-san says,
3: それは良かったですね。
0: That's good.
1: Mia shows them the pictures she took of the pianist.
2: 写真をたくさん撮りました。
0: I took a lot of photos.
2: 見てください。
0: Please have a look.
1: Something catches Tam's attention.
4: あ、これ、ゆうきさん。
0: Oh, this is Yuki-san.
1: Haru-san's electronic sensor detects emotion in Tam's voice, and her cheeks glow.
3: Yuki-san?
0: Yuki-san?
1: The pianist in the photo was Yuki, the very person Tam had been hoping to see in Japan.
0: Yuki is a Japanese pianist who played at an elementary school in Vietnam where Tam was doing volunteer work. Fate seems to be ready to reunite them.
1: Today's key phrase is, I went to listen to a piano recital.
2: ピアノの演奏を聞きに行きました。
1: If you learn this pattern, you'll be able to say what you've done.
0: Let's review the meaning of the phrase. Piano is piano. 演奏 is recital or performance. And piano の演奏

0: also means a piano recital. The o that follows is a particle that marks the object of the verb that comes after it. 聞きに means to listen to, and 行きました is the polite past form of the verb to go, 行く。Today's point is the expression 聞きに行きました, went to listen to. 聞きに is made from the verb 聞く, to listen. Its masu form is 聞きます. Take away the masu, which becomes 聞き, and add the particle に to identify the purpose.
1: So you can explain the purpose for going somewhere by taking away the masu from the masu form of a verb.And adding ni to it.
0: Exactly. In today's phrase, the purpose was listening to a piano recital. So after saying piano の演奏を聞きに, just attach 行きました.
1: Now it's your turn. Listen and repeat.
2: 聞きに行きました. ピアノの演奏を聞きに行きました。
1: Here is a different conversation about what someone has done.
0: And the meaning?
3: 今日どこに行きましたか?
1: Where did you go today?
0: 今日 is today. どこ is an interrogative word meaning where, remember?
2: 原宿に服を買いに行きました。
1: I went to Harajuku to buy some clothes.
0: Harajuku has lots of fashionable shops filled with young people chasing the latest trends. 服 means clothes. 買いに is made from the verb to buy, 買う. Its masu form is 買います. Then take masu away and make 買い and add に.This tells the purpose of going to Harajuku.
1: Now repeat the answer that comes after the question.
2: 今日どこに行きましたか?原宿に服を買いに行きました。原宿に服を買いに行きました。
1: Let's try saying some other things you might go do. What if you went to have some sushi? Sushi is...
2: Sushi. Sushi.
1: To eat is...
2: 食べる.
1: And its mas form is...
2: 食べます.
1: By taking away mas, it becomes...
2: 食べ. 食べ.
1: Give it a try.
4: 寿司を食べに行きました。寿司を食べに行きました。
1: It's time for Step Up. Today we'll learn how to say the days of the week. Listen and repeat after each one. Monday is
2: 月曜日。
1: Tuesday is
2: 火曜日。
1: Wednesday is
2: 水曜日。
1: Thursday is
2: 木曜日。
1: Friday is
2: 金曜日。
1: Saturday is
2: 土曜日。
1: Sunday is
2: 日曜日。
0: In the skit, Mia said日曜日にピアノの演奏を聞きに行きました。Did you catch what day that was?
1: Sunday, right?
0: Right. If you want to indicate the day of the week, add に. For example, if you want to say on Sunday, you'd say 日曜日に. Now, listen to today's skit one more time.
5: 日曜日にピアノの演奏を聞きに行きました。どうでしたか?素晴らしかったです。
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2: ミーヤーのトラベルガイド。
1: Now it's time for Mia's Travel Guide. Today we'll feature Kamakura, where Mia went to hear the recital.
0: Kamakura is about an hour by train from Tokyo, but it feels like a different world. The first warlord government was set up there more than 800 years ago.
1: So it was the first government run by samurai.
0: That's right. Tsurugaoka Hachimangu Shrine is related to the feudal samurai Minamoto clan. Across town, you'll find the great Buddha statue 11 meters high.
1: Wow, that's a lot of history.
0: True. But Kamakura also is noted for its lovely surroundings. You can go hiking up in the hills and enjoy seasonal cherry blossoms, hydrangea, or autumn leaves. And if you want to chill, you can take your pick of chic cafes and shops.
1: Sounds great. And one side of Kamakura faces the sea, doesn't it?
0: Yes. Surfers flock to the beach. A bit farther along the coast is Enoshima Island, a scenic spot depicted in a ukiyo-e woodblock print. Hop on the small Enoben train in Kamakura, and you'll get a seaside view on the way to Enoshima. We hope you enjoyed today's Easy Japanese.
1: Come back next time.
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0: You're watching NHK Newsline. I'm Kaneko Sakno. Severe tropical storm Dujian is expected to approach Japan's Ogasawara Islands in the Pacific through Saturday. Weather officials are calling on people to be on the alert for high waves and violent winds. The storm may also trigger mudslides and flooding in low-lying areas. The Japan Meteorological Agency says Dujian was about 170 kilometers off Chichijima Island as of 3 p.m. Friday. It was moving west-northwest at about 35 kilometers per hour. The agency says it's expected to approach the islands with wind gusts of up to 126 kilometers per hour. Rough seas are expected, with waves reaching 7 meters high. Heavy rain with thunder is also forecast. Up to 250 millimeters of rain could fall on the islands in the 24 hours until noon on Saturday. People are being advised to be on the alert for lightning strikes and wind gusts. The storm is then expected to move north, nearing the Izu Islands on Sunday. It's then forecast to approach the Kanto region around Monday, possibly bringing heavy rain. The agency says rain clouds will form to the north of the storm. People on the Pacific side of the Tokai to Tohoku regions could expect alert-level heavy rains from Sunday through Monday. Weather officials are urging residents to be cautious even before the storm approaches. It comes during a five-day holiday and may affect transportation. Officials are urging people to stay up to date with the latest weather information. Now for some business stories, here's Ramin Melagard.
1: Thank you very much indeed, and a big focus on business news. The Bank of Japan raised its benchmark interest rate by a quarter of a percentage point to 1.25%, the highest in 31 years. Now, it made the announcement after concluding a two-day policy meeting on Friday. The move suggests the central bank is upping the pace of its rate hikes. It last raised rates in June, and prior to that, acted roughly every 6 months. Now, the central bank's decision was widely expected. It was approved by a majority of 7 board members in favor and 2 against. The central bank is concerned about inflation moving above its 2% target. Now, this includes pressure from higher oil prices, exchange rate movements, and strong AI-related demand. The ongoing tensions in the Middle East have the bank mindful of the risks of an economic downturn and price fluctuations. The cost of everyday goods in Japan continues to rise due to higher commodity prices and the weak yen. BOJ Governor Ueda Kazuo said the bank's policy stance has entered a new phase because the underlying inflation rate had previously been viewed as below 2%. He talked about the BOJ's outlook.
2: Given that financial conditions remain accommodative, the bank will continue to raise the rate and adjust the degree of monetary easing in response to developments in economic activity, prices, and financial conditions.
1: The governor did not mention the specific timing for future rate hikes. So where does the BOJ go from here? My colleague Yuko Fukushima talked to an economist who's been watching the bank for decades.
3: Some analysts expect the central bank to raise rates again in December. Not Okubo Tankuji. He sees the bank hiking rates later, possibly in March. He says pushing up rates too fast could hit the economy. He says he already sees that happening in the construction and real estate sector.
4: Doing a huge project when interest rate were near zero

0: was so easy, you know, to raise money. But now that the free government interest rate, 10-year interest rate is 3%, they will probably have to use 5%, 6% interest rate to pay for their project. So for those big developers, I think it is already having a negative impact on their business.
1: It seems certain the bank will raise rates again, but before it does, it needs to take into account the various risks involved. That will not be an easy task, and one the world will be watching closely.
2: Now, investors in Tokyo bought stocks and sold the yen on Friday after the BOJ raised its benchmark interest rate. The Nikkei 225 stock index at one stage gained 2%. The benchmark finished nearly 1.4% higher at 65,018, extending its winning streak to 3 days. Now, analysts say investors were encouraged because the BOJ's decision was in line with expectations. However, the yen weakened against the dollar to the mid 157 yen level at one point. Okay, let's have a look at the markets.

0: And that is it for Business News.
1: A United Nations mission says there are reasonable grounds to believe the United States committed a war crime by launching a fatal missile attack on a school in southern Iran earlier this year. A UN Human Rights Council fact-finding mission on Iran released a report on Thursday. The strike on an elementary school in Minab, Hormozgan province in February, left at least 160 people dead, most of them children. The New York Times had reported that the U.S. military mistakenly set its target based on outdated information. The UN team noted that the school had been operating in a converted structure of Iran's elite military unit, the Islamic Revolutionary Guard Corps. It said the U.S. failed in its obligation to do everything feasible to verify that the school was a military objective. It said the U.S. launched the airstrike while being aware of a substantial risk of striking a civilian object. The report also covered attacks on a gymnasium and an elementary school in the southern Iranian town of Lamed in February. At least 20 people were killed. It said the U.S. military fired a missile that scattered small metal pellets in residential areas. It said that strike, too, could amount to a war crime. A U.S. State Department representative commented on the report. The official said the Trump administration formally withdrew from the UN Human Rights Council as it pushes anti-American rhetoric and anti-Semitism. The official added that the U.S. does not give credibility to the findings of the UN report. The official said the protection of civilians is of utmost importance to the U.S. The commanding officer of a U.S. Marine unit that deployed to the Middle East has called Iranian forces very creative and innovative. The 31st Marine Expeditionary Unit, based in Japan's Okinawa Prefecture, assisted U.S. operations against Iran from the region in March. This included supporting a U.S. blockade on vessels entering or departing Iranian ports. The 31st MEU returned to Okinawa in July. Colonel Chris Nitioka commanded that unit and spoke to media at the Pentagon on Wednesday. The colonel said that Iranian forces have embraced unmanned systems. He added that this enabled them to closely monitor the U.S. military. Nitioka described the Iranian forces as degraded but adaptable when his unit had arrived. He said U.S. troops needed to exercise caution and regard the Iranians with the utmost respect. The colonel stated, "If you make it easy for them, they're going to take advantage of it." Canadian Prime Minister Mark Carney has said his country will strengthen cooperation with the European Union, including on the economy and defence. The remarks came amid Canada's worsening relations with the United States over tariffs. Carney gave an address to the European Parliament on Thursday in Strasbourg, France.
2: Together, Canada and the European Union can anchor our ground to hold our values while forming a protective canopy under which our citizens can thrive.
1: He mentioned deepening cooperation in a range of areas, including critical minerals, defense industrial capacity, AI, and energy security. He made the remarks after European Commission President Ursula von der Leyen proposed on Wednesday opening the door for Canada to be the first associate member of the EU. Carney said at a news conference that Canada's potential status as an EU associate member is a question for Europe. He added that what matters is the substance. US President Donald Trump, meanwhile, has commented on the deepening cooperation between the EU and Canada. Trump told reporters on Wednesday that if he thinks the EU is committing a hostile act, he will enact very serious tariffs or cut off many aspects of trade with Europe. Russia is holding its first parliamentary election since its invasion of Ukraine. The vote comes as the Kremlin wants to demonstrate public support for the ongoing military campaign, and an opposition party that's criticized the conflict has been kept off the ballot. The election takes place every 5 years, and the voting will last 3 days. Candidates are competing for 450 seats in the lower house, known as the State Duma. Half are filled by party lists and the other half are single-seat races. Officials will start counting ballots on Sunday. Russian media is reporting that political parties, including the ruling United Russia Party, have put forward more than 180 candidates who've served in Ukraine. But the Supreme Court removed the opposition party Yabloko from the nationwide party list last month. The head of its Moscow branch told NHK that Russian President Vladimir Putin fears anti-war groups.
0: We expected this would happen sooner or later. That's because we are the only party in Russia that opposes the war and calls for a ceasefire.
1: He says that Yabloko candidates are still running in district races, and he vowed to keep campaigning against the Putin administration.

0: Ukraine has spent over 4 years beset by the Russian invasion, but amid the ongoing conflict, some see opportunities for growth and innovation. In our next report, we'll meet a Ukrainian woman who's part of a push for stronger business ties with Japan in an effort to help her home country recover.
1: Katerina Yavorska is no stranger to doing business. She moved to Japan 8 years ago, got married, and settled in, and now runs a popular Ukrainian restaurant. But while she flourishes in Japan, her home country is being torn apart by war. And rather than watch from afar, she's using her business skills to help Ukraine rebuild. Yavorska co-founded the Ukrainian Chamber of Commerce in Japan 2 years ago, a way to cement the economic ties between the two countries. Now she's leveraging those ties to help both countries benefit.
2: Japan has amazing industrial lines, the robotic lines, the quality control lines. So this equipment really needed in Ukraine. New businesses opening, they supply with new workplaces. So it's giving opportunity to bring back some people. It's not just about the after-war recovery, it's needs like right now.
1: This Tokyo-based company may have a solution to a problem plaguing homes across Ukraine. Yavorska is meeting with representatives to gauge whether its technology could help Ukrainians survive ongoing power outages during its frigid winters. The company has created a technology that uses solar power to store heat, which can then be used to create both hot air and hot water. But one challenge remains, finding reliable partners in the conflict-torn country. Yavorska's group introduced the solar company to a poultry farm in Kyiv. They're hoping the technology will help regulate the temperature inside chicken coops.
3: Operating in such difficult conditions would allow us to demonstrate to the world what our equipment is capable of. Normally, there can be uncertainty about whether a potential partner is trustworthy. But having this introduction gives us a certain level of confidence. We count on them and have high expectations.
1: Earlier this year, Yavorska returned to Ukraine for the first time in 8 years, making contacts with local companies at a business conference. She says the trip confirmed she's on the right track.
4: They have high interest in Japanese market and cooperation with Japan as well. We could get really practical insights from the Ukrainian, like resilience economy and rebuilding and such kind of, you know, reconstructions as well, and human resources. So we will bring back this information to Japan. It's totally worth it to come here, and I will come more often.
0: Akio Shikana is the reporter who covered this story, and she joins us now from our Otsu Bureau to tell us a bit more. Kana, what did you learn about the kinds of things Ukrainians want from Japan?
5: Well, it's not all recovery and reconstruction goods. There's also a lot of demand for high-quality Japanese consumer products and cosmetics, for example, especially from wealthier consumers. JETRO is a government-affiliated trade promotion agency. While its officials have described Ukraine as a closed market within battlefield, and dozens of businesses seem to have noticed that. There are currently 42 Japanese companies conducting business in Ukraine, and 7 of those actually entered the market after Russia's invasion in 2022. So the market is not slowing down.
0: Could we also see more Ukrainian products and technologies entering the Japanese market?
5: Yes, and that's Yavorska's goal. What the Ukrainian technology she's focusing on is drones, which she believes can help with disaster response in Japan. And she's seeing some interest already from several Japanese companies.
0: It seems like these partnerships are doing quite well despite the conflict. Do you expect that to continue?
5: Economic conditions in Ukraine are unpredictable, but there is still an array of business opportunities for both countries. The key is people like Yaboruska, who understand the world of business and have one foot in both countries. They can act as a bridge between Ukraine and Japan and promote these kinds of exchanges, which in turn will hopefully aid the country reconstruction efforts as the war drags on.
0: Thank you, Kana. That was Akiyoshi Kana. Taiwan has given Japan more than $9 million for recovery work in the southwestern prefecture of Kumamoto, struck by a powerful earthquake in July. A total of 300 million new Taiwan dollars, or over 9.4 million US dollars, was raised through donations by businesses and private individuals. The funds were presented to Katayama Kazuyuki, head of the Taipei office of the Japan-Taiwan Exchange Association, by Taiwan's Foreign Minister Lin Chia-Long on Thursday.
6: Once the recovery and reconstruction efforts in Kumamoto have reached a certain stage, the people of Taiwan will definitely visit Kumamoto with our families and friends to offer our full support.
0: Lin said he hopes Taiwan and Japan will join hands and deepen cooperation in disaster prevention and mitigation in the future. Taiwan has previously sent large donations to Japan following other natural disasters, such as after the 2011 earthquake and tsunami and the major quake that jolted the Noto Peninsula in 2024. The Kyushu Shinkansen bullet train has fully resumed operations following the massive Kumamoto earthquake in July. Restoration work was completed between Kumamoto and Shin Minamata stations, the last section of the line where service was suspended. Full service on the Kyushu Shinkansen resumed on Friday morning for the first time in 52 days.
7: It was tough commuting to school with a different, unfamiliar route. I'm really grateful because using this bullet train saves me time.
0: The Kyushu Shinkansen had been partially operating. The section that resumed service Friday remained closed due to damage found in over 1,000 locations, including tracks and facilities. Kyushu Railway Company will run about 90% of the normal number of bullet trains connecting directly to the Sanyo Shinkansen line, since trains need to slow down near Shin Yatsushiro Station, where quake damage was severe. Next, NHK World's Jean Ortani is here with BizPix.
8: Let's take a look at the key business and economic stories for the week ahead. Three major economies are releasing their latest purchasing managers' indices. The figures measure the health of manufacturing and services in the private sector. We'll look at U.S. business sentiment in this edition of BizPix. The manufacturing PMI was at 53.9 in August, marking the 13th straight month of positive sentiment. A reading above 50 indicates expansion, while below 50 points to contraction. The figure for the services sector surged to 56.5. That was the highest since December 2024. Yasaku Daisuke is a senior researcher at Daiwa Institute of Research. He sees a virtuous cycle based on AI-related investments behind the strong activity.
9: What is remarkable is the robust manufacturing sector. It continues to expand despite soaring costs, including higher tariffs and rising energy prices. The reason is that businesses are boosting investments in AI fields on the back of high expectations for the increasing use of AI. Stock prices are also rising on that. This is adding to assets held by high-income earners who hold shares and bolstering private spending. This is where the current U.S. economy stands. And when personal spending remains firm, it pushes up the sentiment of the service industry, which is closely linked to consumption.
8: The rise in consumer prices has again accelerated to above 3% in the U.S., but Yasaku notes wholesale prices are rising even faster. That's pressuring corporate profitability.
9: To consumers, CPI represents the prices they pay, but to businesses, that means the money they receive. So rising CPI means companies have been able to pass on cost increases to their sales prices. But the key is the balance between cost and sales prices. For example, let us consider the PPI, or Producer Price Index, as showing wholesale prices. The latest PPI growth was over 5% compared with a year earlier, but sales prices, or CPI, grew roughly 3%. The growth of purchase prices is thus faster than that of sales prices.
8: Yasaku is also concerned about the direction of private spending.
9: The pace of wage increase is slowing down, so real wages are in fact decreasing from a year earlier when considering inflation. Due to this, personal spending by low and middle income earners is rather weak. Moreover, share price increases have been a bit sluggish lately. So high income earners are not seeing their assets increase as much, potentially reducing their sentiment in the short term. Given these fundamentals, private consumption is not expected to grow much.
8: A lack of momentum for consumer spending and private investment could slow the economy, but Yasaku sees that as a potential positive, as it may also curb demand and stem inflation. He says finding the right balance between the two is crucial. I'm Chino Tani, and that's this week's BizPicks.

0: Now it's time to check the world weather. As we've reported, Storm Dujian is affecting parts of Japan into the holiday weekend. Our meteorologist Yumi Hirano has the latest updates.
1: Severe tropical storm Dujian is now approaching the Ogasawara Islands.

bringing high waves of up to 7 meters and a gust of over 120 kilometers per hour. The system is expected to approach the Kanto and Tohoku regions from Sunday to Monday. Heavy rain and strong winds could be a major issue. But even before the storm approaches, heavy rain is expected along the Pacific side, including Tokyo. As the storm moves north, it will push a front up toward Kanto and Tohoku. So up to 200 millimeters of rain is possible in Kanto by Sunday evening and another 200 millimeters by Monday. So people there should get ready for the storm by Saturday. Please check out your emergency plans and supplies. Now moving to Europe, severe downpours have hit parts of Spain this week, causing many disruptions. Parts of Valencia were severely flooded on Thursday after heavy rain hit the city the night before. Many roads looked more like rivers, making them difficult to navigate. Many cars were flooded in parking lots, while some streets were blocked by fallen trees. Residents cleaned their homes and vehicles while emergency crews towed some stranded cars away. A low-pressure system is now over Italy and is expected to move towards the Balkans on Friday. There is a risk of thunder showers, wind gusts, and even tornadoes. Showers are also likely in Rome, but sunny skies are expected in Vienna, Paris, and Lisbon, with highs around 25 degrees. That's all for now. Have a nice weekend.

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Hello and thank you for joining us on this edition of NHK Newsline. I'm Raja Pradhan with the news from Tokyo. Arrangements are underway for Japanese Prime Minister Takaichi Sanae to hold talks with U.S. President Donald Trump in the United States next week. Takaichi will visit New York for 4 days starting Monday to attend the United Nations General Assembly, where she'll deliver a speech. Discussions with Trump would likely cover cooperation in a wide range of areas and reaffirm the importance of the bilateral alliance. The Prime Minister is also expected to reiterate Japan's stance on its strained relations with China and seek to align views with Trump ahead of his planned summit with Chinese President Xi Jinping next week. The Bank of Japan raised its benchmark interest rate by a quarter of a percentage point to 1.25%, the highest in 31 years. It made the announcement after concluding a two-day policy meeting on Friday. The move suggests the central bank is upping the pace of its rate hikes. It last raised rates in June, and prior to that, acted roughly every 6 months. The central bank's decision was widely expected. It was approved by a majority of 7 board members in favor and 2 against. The central bank is concerned about inflation moving above its 2% target. This includes pressure from higher oil prices, exchange rate movements, and strong AI-related demand. The ongoing tensions in the Middle East have the bank mindful of the risks of an

0: financial conditions.
1: The governor did not mention the specific timing for future rate hikes. A higher BOJ interest rate will have upsides and downsides for consumers here in Japan. On the bright side, banks will raise interest rates on deposits. The current annual rate on savings accounts at Japan's three mega banks is 0.4%. They raised it in August from 0.3% after the BOJ hiked its policy rate in June. Now, on the downside, higher interest rates will mean an increase in payments for those who've taken out loans. Hattori Naoki, chief Japan economist at Mizuho Research Institute, ran some trial calculations on how a BOJ rate hike might play out for consumers. Hattori says a two-person household will see an average increase in annual income of about 6,000 yen, that's $38. That's factoring in additional interest income from bank deposits and government bonds, which was then offset against higher interest payments on housing loans. He adds the scenario differs by age groups. Households of people up to 29 years of age typically have larger housing loans. Hattori says they could see an annual fall in income of about 22,000 yen. But households of people in their 60s will gain about 20,000 yen because of additional interest income from financial assets. So where does the BOJ go from here? My colleague Yuko Fukushima talked to an economist who's been watching the bank for decades.
2: Some analysts expect the central bank to raise rates again in December. Not Okubo Takuji. He sees the bank hiking rates later, possibly in March. He says pushing up rates too fast could hit the economy. He says he already sees that happening in the construction and real estate sector.
3: Doing a huge project when interest rate were near zero was so easy, to raise money. But now that the government interest rate, 10-year interest rate is 3%, they will probably have to use 5%, 6% interest rate to pay for their project. So for those big developers, I think it is already having a negative impact on their business.
2: It seems certain the bank will raise rates again, but before it does, it needs to take into account the various risks involved. That will not be an easy task, and one the world will be watching closely.
1: Well, investors here in Tokyo bought stocks on Friday after the BOJ raised its benchmark interest rate. The Nikkei 225 stock index at one stage gained 2%. The benchmark finished nearly 1.4% higher at 65,018, extending its winning streak to 3 days. Analysts say investors were encouraged because the BOJ's decision was in line with expectations. Twenty-five years after the September 11 attacks in the United States, a memorial ceremony was held at the site of the former World Trade Center in New York. The event honored 2,977 victims, including 24 Japanese nationals. Among those attending was a man who traveled from Japan to remember the son he lost. He told us his age means this would likely be his final visit to the U.S.
4: This is 89-year-old Sumiyama Kazusada. His eldest son, Yoichi, was 34 and working as a banker when he died in the World Trade Center attack. Yoichi had dreamed of working overseas from an early age. His wish finally came true when he was transferred to New York just a year before the attacks. At the time, his wife was expecting their third child. The year after the attacks, a memorial service was held at Ground Zero. One question continued to haunt Sumiyama. As he searched for answers, Sumiyama turned to the final report released in 2004 by an independent U.S. commission.

0: that investigated the attacks. The mammoth document ran to well over 500 pages. Filled with technical language and detailed findings, it was a challenge to navigate. Armed with a dictionary, Sumiyama set out to translate and analyze the report himself. The English was often difficult, and there were nights when he barely managed a single line. Sumiyama wrote a book about his findings, reflecting on the lessons learned from years of searching for answers. His personal conclusion came straight from the heart.
1: Whether in the name of religion or ideology, we need to put an end to a world where people die and kill for a so-called greater cause. That is the heartfelt wish of a father who lost his only son.
0: Sumiyama's book is now among items on display at the National September 11th Memorial and Museum to help others consider the issue for themselves. Determined to ensure that such a tragedy is never repeated, Sumiyama continues to share his message. Now 89 years old, he remains active, organizing exhibitions and giving lectures about the lessons of 9/11 and the importance of understanding its causes. Yet, despite that effort, he says he has never been able to find a completely satisfying answer to the question that has haunted him for 25 years. Why his son had to become a victim of terrorism. On September 8th this year, Sumiyama arrived in New York. He headed to the Ground Zero Memorial, a place he has visited many times. Once again, he took a moment to connect with his son.
2: 他の3000人の人の中、僕はそう思います。やるべきことはできることはやったから、もうこれでぼつぼつフリーにしてくれと、お前はお前で安らかに眠れと、そういうことでしょうかね。
3: There have been growing calls to rein in the development of artificial intelligence. Now, protesters have taken to the streets of San Francisco to rally against the race to build more powerful AI. Dozens of people joined a demonstration that marched through the city. Many leading AI firms have offices there. The protest was organized by a group that's urging businesses and governments to stop the competition to develop more advanced AI. It warns the technology could lead to job losses or worse. The protesters marched past the offices of frontier AI firms, including OpenAI and Anthropic.
4: If we're starting to be replaced by AI and we're getting less work because of AI, which is not really, it's not great for us as musicians because it takes away the, you know, gigs and money.
5: The world is waking up to the dangers of AI, and I think so it's time to act now and show just like public support for it.
3: The rally comes after Anthropic CEO Dario Amodei pointed to the need to slow the pace of development, citing the risk of losing control of AI. The CEO of OpenAI and other tech leaders expressed support for the view. But U.S. President Trump suggested the government can ensure the safety of AI and rejected concerns about the threat it may pose. United Nations investigators say there are reasonable grounds to believe the U.S. committed a war crime when a missile it launched struck a school in southern Iran earlier this year. The UN Human Rights Council fact-finding mission on Iran released a report Thursday. The strike on an elementary school in Minab, Hormozgan province, in February left at least 160 people dead, most of them children. The New York Times had reported the U.S. military mistakenly set its target based on outdated information. The UN team noted the school was operating in converted structures of Iran's elite military unit, the Islamic Revolutionary Guard Corps. It said the U.S. failed in its obligation to do everything feasible to verify the school was a military objective. It said the U.S. launched the airstrike while being aware of a substantial risk of striking a civilian object. The report also covered attacks on a gymnasium and an elementary school in the southern Iranian town of Lamerd in February. At least 20 people were killed. It said the U.S. military fired a missile that scattered small petal pellets in residential areas. It said that strike, too, could amount to a war crime. A U.S. State Department representative commented on the report. The official said the Trump administration withdrew from the Human Rights Council because it promoted anti-American rhetoric and anti-Semitism. The official added the U.S. does not give credibility to the findings of the UN report. The official said the protection of civilians is of utmost importance to the United States. The Polish government is on high alert following a new Russian drone attack in western Ukraine. The Polish military said on Thursday it had scrambled its aircraft to guard the country's airspace near the border with Ukraine. Poland's government called on residents in the area to evacuate to safe locations. It later lifted the alert, saying there had been no impact on Polish territory. Polish Prime Minister Donald Tusk said at a news conference, the Russian drone attack had caused a massive explosion at a gas station in Ukraine. He stressed the government's intention to step up vigilance, saying it's now focused on how to safeguard Poland. On Sunday, a passenger train linking Poland and Ukraine was attacked by a Russian drone on the Ukrainian side of the border. Ukraine has spent over 4 years beset by the Russian invasion. But amid the ongoing conflict, some see opportunities for growth and innovation. In her next report, we'll meet a Ukrainian woman who's part of a push for stronger business ties with Japan in an effort to help her home country recover.
6: Katerina Yavorska is no stranger to doing business. She moved to Japan 8 years ago, got married, and settled in, and now runs a popular Ukrainian restaurant. But while she flourishes in Japan, her home country is being torn apart by war. And rather than watch from afar, she's using her business skills to help Ukraine rebuild. Yavorska co-founded the Ukrainian Chamber of Commerce in Japan 2 years ago, a way to cement the economic ties between the two countries. Now she's leveraging those ties to help both countries benefit.
7: Japan has amazing industrial lines, the robotic lines, the quality control lines. So this equipment really needed in Ukraine. New businesses opening, they supply with new workplaces. So it's giving opportunity to bring back some people. It's not just about the after-war recovery, it's needs like right now.
6: This Tokyo-based company may have a solution to a problem plaguing homes across Ukraine. Yavorska is meeting with representatives to gauge whether its technology could help Ukrainians survive ongoing power outages during its frigid winters. The company has created a technology that uses solar power to store heat, which can then be used to create both hot air and hot water. But one challenge remains, finding reliable partners in the conflict-torn country. Yavorska's group introduced the solar company to a poultry farm in Kyiv. They're hoping the technology will help regulate the temperature inside chicken coops.
8: Operating in such difficult conditions would allow us to demonstrate to the world what our equipment is capable of. Normally, there can be uncertainty about whether a potential partner is trustworthy. But having this introduction gives us a certain level of confidence. We count on them and have high expectations.
6: Earlier this year, Yavorska returned to Ukraine for the first time in 8 years, making contacts with local companies at a business conference. She says the trip confirmed she's on the right track.
4: They have high interest in Japanese market and cooperation with Japan as well. We could get really practical insights from the Ukrainian, like resilience economy and rebuilding and such kind of, you know, reconstructions as well, and human resources. So we will bring back this information to Japan. Yeah, it's totally worth it to come here, and I will come more often.
3: And for more, Kanako Sakno earlier spoke with NHK World's Akiyoshi Kana, who's covering the story.
9: Kana, what did you learn about the kinds of things Ukrainians want from Japan?
7: Well, it's not all recovery and reconstruction goods. There's also a lot of demand for high-quality Japanese consumer products and cosmetics. For example, especially from wealthier consumers. JETRO is a government-affiliated trade promotion agency. One of its officials has described Ukraine as a closed market within battlefield. And dozens of businesses seem to have noticed that. There are currently 42 Japanese companies conducting business in Ukraine, and 7 of those actually entered the market after Russia's invasion in 2022. So the market is not slowing down.
9: Could we also see more Ukrainian products and technologies entering the Japanese market?
7: Yes, and that's Yavorska's goal. One of the Ukrainian technology she's focusing on is drones, which she believes can help with disaster response in Japan. And she's seeing some interest already from several Japanese companies.
9: It seems like these partnerships are doing quite well despite the conflict. Do you expect that to continue?
7: Economic conditions in Ukraine are unpredictable, but there is still an array of business opportunity for both countries. The key is people like Yavorska, who understand the world of business and have one foot in both countries. They can act as a bridge between Ukraine and Japan and promote these kinds of exchanges, which in turn will hopefully aid the country reconstruction efforts as the war drags on.

0: Next, Taiwan has given Japan more than $9 million for recovery work in the southwestern prefecture of Kumamoto, struck by a powerful earthquake in July. A total of 300 million new Taiwan dollars, over 9.4 million U.S. dollars, was raised through donations by businesses and private individuals. The funds were presented to Katayama Kazuyuki, head of the Taipei office of the Japan-Taiwan Exchange Association, by Taiwan's Foreign Minister Ling Xialong on Thursday.
1: Once the recovery and reconstruction efforts in Kumamoto have reached a certain stage, the people of Taiwan will definitely visit Kumamoto with our families and friends to offer our full support.
0: Lin said he hopes Taiwan and Japan will join hands and deepen cooperation in disaster prevention and mitigation in the future. Taiwan has previously sent large donations to Japan following other natural disasters, such as the 2011 earthquake and tsunami, and the major quake that jolted the Noto Peninsula in 2024. Now, the Kyushu Shinkansen bullet train has fully resumed operations following the massive Kumamoto earthquake in July. Restoration work was completed between Kumamoto and Shin Minamata stations, the last section of the line where service was suspended. Full service on the Kyushu Shinkansen resumed on Friday morning for the first time in 52 days.
2: It was tough commuting to school with a different, unfamiliar route. I'm really grateful because using this bullet train saves me time.
0: The Kyushu Shinkansen had been partially operating. The section that resumed service Friday remained closed due to damage found in over 1,000 locations, including tracks and facilities. Kyushu Railway Company will run about 90% the normal number of bullet trains connecting directly to the Sanyo Shinkansen line, since trains need to slow down near Shin Yatsushiro Station, where quake damage was severe.

0: And for more stories, make sure you access the NHK World Japan website. Switching gears now to the weather, parts of western Japan are now experiencing heavy rain, while eastern and northern areas should brace for Storm Dujuan. Our meteorologist Yumi Hirano has the details in our World Weather Report.
1: Miyazaki in Kyushu had almost 200 millimeters of rain in just one day by Friday. That was caused by a frontal system lingering along Japan. Isolated thunder showers are still possible in western Japan by Saturday. But people in eastern and northern Japan have to monitor one more system. Storm Dujuan is now close to the Ogasawara Islands, bringing downpours of up to 180 millimeters by Saturday and gusts of over 120 kilometers per hour. The system is expected to approach the Kanto region, including Tokyo, from Sunday to Monday. Heavy rain could be the biggest issue. Kanto could get up to 200 millimeters of rain by Sunday and another 200 millimeters by Monday. Tohoku and Tokai will also see downpours, possibly leading to flash floods and landslides. People there should get ready for the storm by Saturday. Please check out your emergency plans and supplies. Now moving to the United States, late coming heat is a concern in southeastern parts of the country. St. Louis and Oklahoma City experienced record highs of 37.2 degrees. The conditions are expected to continue over the weekend. Oklahoma City may see another day with a high of 37. The heat will trigger thunder showers in Miami and Atlanta, but sunny skies is expected in New York with a high of 22. That's it for now. Have a nice weekend.

0: And that's all for this edition of NHK Newsline. I'm Raja Pradhan in Tokyo. Thanks for joining us.
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0: Hello and thank you for joining us on this edition of NHK Newsline. I'm Raja Pradhan with the news from Tokyo. Arrangements are underway for Japanese Prime Minister Takaichi Sanae to hold talks with U.S. President Donald Trump in the United States next week. Takaichi will visit New York for 4 days starting Monday to attend the United Nations General Assembly, where she'll deliver a speech. Discussions with Trump would likely cover cooperation in a wide range of areas and reaffirm the importance of the bilateral alliance. The Prime Minister is also expected to reiterate Japan's stance on its strained relations with China and seek to align views with Trump ahead of his planned summit with Chinese President Xi Jinping next week. The Bank of Japan raised its benchmark interest rate by a quarter of a percentage point to 1.25%, the highest in 31 years. It made the announcement after concluding a two-day policy meeting on Friday. The move suggests the central bank is upping the pace of its rate hikes. It last raised rates in June, and prior to that, acted roughly every 6 months. The central bank's decision was widely expected. It was approved by a majority of 7 board members in favor and 2 against. The central bank is concerned about inflation moving above its 2% target. This includes pressure from higher oil prices, exchange rate movements, and strong AI-related demand. The ongoing tensions in the Middle East have the bank mindful of the risks of an economic downturn and price fluctuations. The cost of everyday goods in Japan continues to rise due to higher commodity prices and the weak yen. Now, BOJ Governor Ueda Kazuo said the bank's policy stance has entered a new phase because the underlying inflation rate had previously been viewed as below 2%. He talked about the BOJ's outlook.
1: Given that financial conditions remain accommodative, the bank will continue to raise the rate and adjust the degree of monetary easing in response to developments in economic activity, prices, and financial conditions.
0: The governor did not mention the specific timing for future rate hikes. A higher BOJ interest rate will have upsides and downsides for consumers here in Japan. On the bright side, banks will raise interest rates on deposits. The current annual rate on savings accounts at Japan's 3 mega banks is 0.4%. They raised it in August from 0.3% after the BOJ hiked its policy rate in June. Now, on the downside, higher interest rates will mean an increase in payments for those who've taken out loans. Hattori Naoki, chief Japan economist at Mizuho Research Institute, ran some trial calculations on how a BOJ rate hike might play out for consumers. Hattori says a two-person household will see an average increase in annual income of about 6,000 yen, that's $38. That's factoring in additional interest income from bank deposits and government bonds, which was then offset against higher interest payments on housing loans. He adds the scenario differs by age groups. Households of people up to 29 years of age typically have larger housing loans. Hattori says they could see an annual fall in income of about 22,000 yen. But households of people in their 60s will gain about 20,000 yen because of additional interest income from financial assets. So where does the BOJ go from here? My colleague Yuko Fukushima talked to an economist who's been watching the bank for decades.
2: Some analysts expect the central bank to raise rates again in December. Not Okubo Takuji. He sees the bank hiking rates later, possibly in March. He says pushing up rates too fast could hit the economy. He says he already sees that happening in the construction and real estate sector.

0: easy task, and one the world will be watching closely.
1: Well, investors here in Tokyo bought stocks on Friday after the BOJ raised its benchmark interest rate. The Nikkei 225 stock index at one stage gained 2%. The benchmark finished nearly 1.4% higher at 65,018, extending its winning streak to 3 days. Analysts say investors were encouraged because the BOJ's decision was in line with expectations. Twenty-five years after the September 11 attacks in the United States, a memorial ceremony was held at the site of the former World Trade Center in New York. The event honored 2,977 victims, including 24 Japanese nationals. Among those attending was a man who traveled from Japan to remember the son he lost. He told us his age means this would likely be his final visit to the U.S.
0: This is 89-year-old Sumiyama Kazusada. His eldest son, Yoichi, was 34 and working as a banker when he died in the World Trade Center attack. Yoichi had dreamed of working overseas from an early age. His wish finally came true when he was transferred to New York just a year before the attacks. At the time, his wife was expecting their third child. The year after the attacks, a memorial service was held at Ground Zero. One question continued to haunt Sumiyama. As he searched for answers, Sumiyama turned to the final report released in 2004 by an independent U.S. commission that investigated the attacks. The mammoth document ran to well over 500 pages. Filled with technical language and detailed findings, it was a challenge to navigate. Armed with a dictionary, Sumiyama set out to translate and analyze the report himself. The English was often difficult, and there were nights when he barely managed a single line. Sumiyama wrote a book about his findings, reflecting on the lessons learned from years of searching for answers. His personal conclusion came straight from the heart.
2: Whether in the name of religion or ideology, we need to put an end to a world where people die and kill for a so-called greater cause. That is the heartfelt wish of a father who lost his only son.
0: Sumiyama's book is now among items on display at the National September 11th Memorial and Museum to help others consider the issue for themselves. Determined to ensure that such a tragedy is never repeated, Sumiyama continues to share his message. Now 89 years old, he remains active, organizing exhibitions and giving lectures about the lessons of 9/11 and the importance of understanding its causes. Yet, despite that effort, he says he has never been able to find a completely satisfying answer to the question that has haunted him for 25 years. Why his son had to become a victim of terrorism. On September 8th this year, Sumiyama arrived in New York.

0: もう来れないかもしれない。
1: He headed to the Ground Zero Memorial, a place he has visited many times.
0: また来ますけど。
1: Once again, he took a moment to connect with his son.
0: ここであんな無残な殺され方をする理由は彼には何もなかった。他の3000人の人にもなかった。僕はそう思います。やるべきことはできることはやったから、もうこれでぼつぼつフリーにしてくれと。お前はお前で安らかに眠れと、そういうことでしょうかね。
2: There have been growing calls to rein in the development of artificial intelligence. Now, protesters have taken to the streets of San Francisco to rally against the race to build more powerful AI. Dozens of people joined a demonstration that marched through the city. Many leading AI firms have offices there. The protest was organized by a group that's urging businesses and governments to stop the competition to develop more advanced AI. It warns the technology could lead to job losses or worse. The protesters marched past the offices of frontier AI firms, including OpenAI and Anthropic.
3: We're starting to be replaced by AI, and we're getting less work because of AI, which is not really, it's not great for us as musicians, because it takes away the, you know, gigs and money.
4: The world is waking up to the dangers of AI, and I think so it's time to act now and show there's like public support for it.
2: The rally comes after Anthropic CEO Dario Amodei pointed to the need to slow the pace of development, citing the risk of losing control of AI. The CEO of OpenAI and other tech leaders expressed support for the view. But U.S. President Trump suggested the government can ensure the safety of AI and rejected concerns about the threat it may pose.United Nations investigators say there are reasonable grounds to believe the U.S. committed a war crime when a missile it launched struck a school in southern Iran earlier this year. The U.N. Human Rights Council fact-finding mission on Iran released a report Thursday. The strike on an elementary school in Minab, Hormozgan province, in February left at least 160 people dead, most of them children. The New York Times had reported the U.S. military mistakenly set its target based on outdated information. The U.N. team noted the school was operating in converted structures of Iran's elite military unit, the Islamic Revolutionary Guard Corps.It said the U.S. failed in its obligation to do everything feasible to verify the school was a military objective. It said the U.S. launched the airstrike while being aware of a substantial risk of striking a civilian object. The report also covered attacks on a gymnasium and an elementary school in the southern Iranian town of Lamerd in February. At least 20 people were killed.It said the U.S. military fired a missile that scattered small petal pellets in residential areas. It said that strike, too, could amount to a war crime. A U.S. State Department representative commented on the report. The official said the Trump administration withdrew from the Human Rights Council because it promoted anti-American rhetoric and anti-Semitism. The official added the U.S. does not give credibility to the findings of the U.N. report.The official said the protection of civilians is of utmost importance to the United States. The Polish government is on high alert following a new Russian drone attack in western Ukraine. The Polish military said on Thursday it had scrambled its aircraft to guard the country's airspace near the border with Ukraine.Poland's government called on residents in the area to evacuate to safe locations. It later lifted the alert, saying there had been no impact on Polish territory. Polish Prime Minister Donald Tusk said at a news conference, the Russian drone attack had caused a massive explosion at a gas station in Ukraine. He stressed the government's intention to step up vigilance, saying it's now focused on how to safeguard Poland. On Sunday, a passenger train linking Poland and Ukraine was attacked by a Russian drone on the Ukrainian side of the border. Ukraine has spent over 4 years beset by the Russian invasion. But amid the ongoing conflict, some see opportunities for growth and innovation. In our next report, we'll meet a Ukrainian woman who's part of a push for stronger business ties with Japan in an effort to help her home country recover.
5: Katerina Yavorska is no stranger to doing business. She moved to Japan 8 years ago, got married, and settled in, and now runs a popular Ukrainian restaurant. But while she flourishes in Japan, her home country is being torn apart by war. And rather than watch from afar, she's using her business skills to help Ukraine rebuild. Yavorska co-founded the Ukrainian Chamber of Commerce in Japan 2 years ago, a way to cement the economic ties between the two countries. Now she's leveraging those ties to help both countries benefit.
6: Japan has amazing industrial lines, the robotic lines, the quality control lines. So this equipment really needed in Ukraine. New businesses opening, they supply with new workplaces. So it's giving opportunity to bring back some people. It's not just about the after-war recovery, it's needs like right now.
5: This Tokyo-based company may have a solution to a problem plaguing homes across Ukraine. Yavorska is meeting with representatives to gauge whether its technology could help Ukrainians survive ongoing power outages during its frigid winters. The company has created a technology that uses solar power to store heat, which can then be used to create both hot air and hot water. But one challenge remains, finding reliable partners in the conflict-torn country. Yavorska's group introduced the solar company to a poultry farm in Kyiv. They're hoping the technology will help regulate the temperature inside chicken coops.
7: Operating in such difficult conditions would allow us to demonstrate to the world what our equipment is capable of. Normally, there can be uncertainty about whether a potential partner is trustworthy. But having this introduction gives us a certain level of confidence. We count on them and have high expectations.
5: Earlier this year, Yavorska returned to Ukraine for the first time in 8 years, making contacts with local companies at a business conference. She says the trip confirmed she's on the right track.
3: They have high interest in Japanese market and cooperation with Japan as well. We could get really practical insights from the Ukrainian, like resilience economy and rebuilding and such kind of, you know, reconstructions as well, and human resources. So we will bring back this information to Japan. It's totally worth it to come here, and I will come more often.
2: And for more, Kanako Sakno earlier spoke with NHK World's Akiyoshi Kana, who's covering the story.
8: Kana, what did you learn about the kinds of things Ukrainians want from Japan?
9: Well, it's not all recovery and reconstruction goods. There's also a lot of demand for high-quality Japanese consumer products and cosmetics. For example, especially from wealthier consumers. JETRO is a government-affiliated trade promotion agency. One of its officials has described Ukraine as a growth market within battlefield. And dozens of businesses seem to have noticed that. There are currently 42 Japanese companies conducting business in Ukraine, and 7 of those actually entered the market after Russia's invasion in 2022. So the market is not slowing down.
8: Could we also see more Ukrainian products and technologies entering the Japanese market?
9: Yes, and that's Yavorska's goal. One of the Ukrainian technology she's focusing on is drones, which she believes can help with disaster response in Japan. And she's seeing some interest already from several Japanese companies.
8: It seems like these partnerships are doing quite well despite the conflict. Do you expect that to continue?
9: Economic conditions in Ukraine are unpredictable, but there are still an array of business opportunities for both countries. The key is people like Yaboruska, who understand the world of business and have one foot in both countries. They can act as a bridge between Ukraine and Japan and promote these kinds of exchanges, which in turn will hopefully aid the country reconstruction efforts as the war drags on.

0: Next, Taiwan has given Japan more than $9 million for recovery work in the southwestern prefecture of Kumamoto, struck by a powerful earthquake in July. A total of 300 million new Taiwan dollars, over 9.4 million U.S. dollars, was raised through donations by businesses and private individuals. The funds were presented to Katayama Kazuyuki, head of the Taipei office of the Japan-Taiwan Exchange Association, by Taiwan's Foreign Minister Ling Xialong on Thursday.
1: Once the recovery and reconstruction efforts in Kumamoto have reached a certain stage, the people of Taiwan will definitely visit Kumamoto with our families and friends to offer our full support.
0: Lin said he hopes Taiwan and Japan will join hands and deepen cooperation in disaster prevention and mitigation in the future. Taiwan has previously sent large donations to Japan following other natural disasters, such as the 2011 earthquake and tsunami, and the major quake that jolted the Noto Peninsula in 2024. Now, the Kyushu Shinkansen bullet train has fully resumed operations following the massive Kumamoto earthquake in July. Restoration work was completed between Kumamoto and Shin Minamata stations, the last section of the line where service was suspended. Full service on the Kyushu Shinkansen resumed on Friday morning for the first time in 52 days.
2: It was tough commuting to school with a different, unfamiliar route. I'm really grateful because using this bullet train saves me time.
0: The Kyushu Shinkansen had been partially operating. The section that resumed service Friday remained closed due to damage found in over 1,000 locations, including tracks and facilities. Kyushu Railway Company will run about 90% the normal number of bullet trains connecting directly to the Sanyo Shinkansen line, since trains need to slow down near Shin Yatsushiro Station, where quake damage was severe.

0: And for more stories, make sure you access the NHK World Japan website. Switching gears now to the weather, parts of western Japan are now experiencing heavy rain, while eastern and northern areas should brace for Storm Dujuan. Our meteorologist Yumi Hirano has the details in our World Weather Report.
1: Miyazaki in Kyushu had almost 200 millimeters of rain in just one day by Friday. That was caused by a frontal system lingering along Japan. Isolated thundershowers are still possible in western Japan by Saturday. But people in eastern and northern Japan have to monitor one more system. Storm Dujuan is now close to the Ogasawara Islands, bringing downpours of up to 180 millimeters by Saturday and gusts of over 120 kilometers per hour. The system is expected to approach the Kanto region, including Tokyo, from Sunday to Monday. Heavy rain could be the biggest issue. Kanto could get up to 200 millimeters of rain by Sunday and another 200 millimeters by Monday. Tohoku and Tokai will also see downpours, possibly leading to flash floods and landslides. People there should get ready for the storm by Saturday. Please check out your emergency plans and supplies. Now moving to the United States. Late coming heat is a concern in southeastern parts of the country. St. Louis and Oklahoma City experienced record highs of 37.2 degrees. The conditions are expected to continue over the weekend. Oklahoma City may see another day with a high of 37. The heat will trigger thundershowers in Miami and Atlanta, but sunny skies is expected in New York with a high of 22. That's it for now. Have a nice weekend.

0: And that's all for this edition of NHK Newsline. I'm Raja Pradhan in Tokyo. Thanks for joining us.
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1: Hello everybody, it's time for Easy Japanese Grammar Lessons from NHK World Japan. I'm your host, Hiroko Kitadai.
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2: The main character of our skit is Anna, an international student from Thailand. Anna's one-year study abroad is about to end. Today she's having her last class at her university.
1: Let's listen to the skit for Lesson 47. Today's key sentence is 日本語教師になるのが夢です。To be a Japanese language teacher is my dream.
3: 最後に皆さんの夢を教えてください。僕は日本を一周したいです。私は日本語教師になるのが夢です。
1: Okay, let's go over the skit. Professor Suzuki has returned exam papers to students. Rodrigo got full marks. Anna got 95 points out of 100. Professor Suzuki looks around at the students and says, 最後に皆さんの夢を教えてください。Lastly, please tell us your dreams. 最後に is lastly. 皆さん is you.All of you or everyone. No is a particle linking nouns. Yume is a dream or dreams. O is a particle indicating the object of an action. 教えて is the te form of the verb 教えます to teach, to tell. It is followed by ください, please.
2: The te form of verbs followed by ください expresses a request, right?
1: Exactly, Joe.So, 教えてください means, please tell us. Rodrigo answers, 僕は日本を一周したいです。I want to travel around Japan. Literally, as for me, I want to go around Japan. 僕 is I. It's a casual word a man often uses to refer to himself. Wa is the topic marker. 日本 is Japan.O is a particle indicating the place where a person is to pass. 一周 is one round. It consists of a number 一, one, and a counter 周, round.
2: So we'd say 一周, not 一周, right?
1: That's right. So please remember it. したい is a conjugated form of the verb します, to do.The ます part of します is changed to たい. If you use たい, you can express your hope. Next, Anna says with hesitation,
4: 私は日本語教師になるのが夢です。
1: As for me, to become a Japanese language teacher is my dream.
4: 私 is I.
1: わ is the topic marker.
4: 日本語 is Japanese language.教師 is a teacher.
1: You can also say 先生. に is a particle indicating the result of a change. なる is the dictionary form of the verb なります, to be, to become. The following note changes verbs into nouns if it is added to the plain forms of verbs, such as the dictionary form or the ta form.
2: So, 教師になるのhas become a noun that means something like the thing of becoming a teacher, right?
1: That's right. が is the particle indicating a subject. 夢 is a dream or dreams. です is a polite expression at the end of a sentence.
2: Does Anna want to be a teacher like Professor Suzuki?
1: I think so. Anna's tutor, Sakura, is also aiming to be a teacher of Japanese language. Anna may have been influenced by Sakura. Let's listen to the skit for lesson 47 again.
3: Finally, 皆さんの夢を教えてください。
5: 僕は日本を一周したいです。
6: 私は日本語教師になるのが夢です。

0: Now it's time for Teacher's Teacher, where the program's supervisor, Professor Tokunaga Akane, teaches us today's point for learning.
1: Today we learned a verb that was changed into a noun. 日本語教師になるのが夢です。To be a Japanese language teacher is my dream. Can Professor Tokunaga teach us in more detail how to change verbs into nouns?
0: She says, to change verbs into nouns, you add no or koto to the plain forms of verbs, such as the dictionary form or the ta form. Let me explain this using the sentence in the skit that means, to be a Japanese language teacher is my dream. To change the verb narimasu, to become, into a noun, you add no to the dictionary form of narimasu, which is naru. By doing this, you get naru no, a noun. So, to be a Japanese language teacher is my dream is 日本語教師になるのが夢です。You can also use koto instead of no. So, naru no, to become, the thing of becoming, can also be naru koto. If you use naru koto, the sentence goes like this. 日本語教師になることが夢です。How do we say, my dream is to become a Japanese language teacher? My dream is 私の夢。So, in Japanese, we say, 私の夢は日本語教師になることです。You can use only no to change verbs into nouns if the verbs for perceiving things, such as to hear or to see, comes after them. Let's examine how this goes with this sentence. I can hear the birds singing, or I can hear the singing of birds. Birds is 鳥. When speaking of animals, to sing or to cry is 泣きます. Its dictionary form is 泣く. So, the birds singing or the singing of birds is 鳥が泣くのが. Then, can hear is 聞こえます. So, altogether, I can hear the birds singing or the singing of birds is 鳥が泣くのが聞こえます。Next up, we have sound words, where we introduce words that simulate sounds, noises, or behaviors. Today, we'll introduce sound words to describe people talking or doing something smoothly. Sura sura. This is used when somebody talks or reads about something smoothly and effortlessly. If you were able to read a Japanese book without any difficulty, you can say, I was able to read a Japanese book sura sura.Pera pera. This word describes people chattering quickly and continuously. You can also use it when somebody is talking to others about something he or she is not supposed to do.
1: Can you also use it to describe people speaking a foreign language fluently?
0: Yes, but in that case, its intonation is slightly different. To mean that, you need to say it this way. Pera pera.
1: Before closing, Anna looks back on today's events and tweets. It's our segment for Anna's tweets.
0: I've been reading Japanese manga every day. Now I can read them sura sura, easily, without using a dictionary. This has been a fulfilling year for me.
1: Did you enjoy lesson 47? Next time is our last lesson.
0: Don't forget to tune in.
2: Sayonara.